0: 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The Globe Unified School District Food Service, they are offering free meals this summer for all children 18 and under. No income requirements, no sign-ups, just great food all summer long. And they have grab-and-go locations across Globe, Miami, Claypool, San Carlos, and Peridot. They will be at the Fry's parking lot tomorrow from 9 until 10 a.m. Hot meals served daily at the Globe Public Library at 9 a.m. and 12:15 p.m. And the weekend meal bags will be handed out on Fridays at the Globe Public Library. If you need further info about any of this, you can call the Globe Food Service at 928-961-3080. That's 928-961-3080. And a big thank you going out to the Globe Unified School District for providing this valuable service. And now we have your sheriff's release. On the Gila County Sheriff's Office call address history for Thursday, June 25th, 12:11 a.m. business checks, East U.S. Highway 60, West Live Oak Street, Miami. 1:52 a.m. area patrol along North Miami Avenue, North Broad Street, and North Escadilla Drive. 3:58 a.m. shots fired, North Hill Street, 4:02 a.m. motorist assist, West Ash Street, 4:59 a.m. welfare check, East Ash Street, 5:29 a.m. area patrol, North Arizona Highway 188 Globe, 5:30 a.m. court transports, East South Street, 6:42 a.m. welfare check, West Frederick Street, Miami, 7:14 a.m. agency assist, East Yuma Street, 7:22 a.m. accident with injury, South Hill Street, 7:36 a.m. welfare check, West Lane Street, Globe, 9:02 a.m. agency assist, East Monroe Street, 10:42 a.m. animal problem, East Fairgrounds Road, 10:51 a.m. 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South Wallaman Road, East Montecito Drive, North Sutherland Street, North 4th Street, East Hope Lane, East Stephens Way, Tonto Basin, West Merritt Street, Miami, South Prospect Avenue, Miami, South 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So that is what we know, and now you know. 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
3: Gila County Weather.
0: A red flag warning in effect through Sunday. Globe, Miami, San Carlos, Roosevelt Lake, and the surrounding area. Partly cloudy overnight. Wind gusts of 15 to 20, even up to 35 miles per hour. With a low around 75. Saturday, sunshine with a high near 97. Wind gusts from 15 to 20, even up to 35, 40 miles per hour. Saturday night, clear with a low around 73, windy. Sunshine on Sunday with a high near 95, wind gusts of 15 to 20, even up to 35, 40 miles per hour. Clear overnight on Sunday with a low around 70. As we get into your work week, mostly sunny days, clear nights, continued windy. Our daytime highs in the mid-90s, nighttime lows in the upper 60s. No rain is mentioned in this forecast. Conditions very dry. Fire danger very high. And stage one fire restrictions remain in place throughout the Tonto National Forest as well as all of Gila County. There's no building, maintaining, attending, or using a fire, campfire, or stove fire, including charcoal and briquettes, unless it's outside a structure that is provided by the Forest Service within a designated area. No smoking except within an enclosed vehicle or building, a recreation site. No discharging of a firearm, air rifle, or gas gun. And fireworks are never allowed in any national forest. Some exemptions do apply. Violators can possibly receive a fine of up to $5,000. So know before you go, visit the Tonto National Forest website for further info. And thanks for spending your day with Gila's KISS FM KQSS 101.9.
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Big John Lubinsky here, winding down my Friday, June 26th, and my, oh my, very windy day today. We have been seeing some wind gusts even up to 20, 25 miles per hour, a red flag warning in effect, and that will be in effect until 8 p.m. this coming Sunday night, and that's for all of southern Gila County, Tonto National Forest, Foothills. We are looking at some wind gusts of 15 to 25 miles per hour, even up to 40 miles per hour in some areas of southern Gila County. Relative humidity as low as 10%. And rapid spread and growth of any new or existing fires, including that Sycamore fire, which, by the way, is at 11,000 acres. And I don't know how this is going to affect the burger fry or the farmer's market in the morning or the music in the park with Neto Vasquez tomorrow evening. You'll just have to show up and see whether or not these events are going to take place. Nonetheless, certainly hope you have a nice weekend. Stay with us all weekend long. We'll continue to keep you informed about the weather situation. And enjoy the Monster Hits on Gila's KISS FM KQSS 101.9. Welcome to the weekend.

A red flag warning in effect through Sunday. Globe Miami San Carlos, Roosevelt Lake and the surrounding area, partly cloudy overnight. Wind gusts of 15 to 20, even up to 35 miles per hour, but low around 75. Saturday, sunshine with a high near 97. Wind gusts from 15 to 20, even up to 35, 40 miles per hour. Saturday night, clear with a low around 73, windy. Sunshine on Sunday with a high near 95. Wind gusts of 15 to 20, even up to 35, 40 miles per hour. Clear overnight on Sunday with a low around 70. As we get into your work week, mostly sunny days, clear nights, continued windy. Our daytime highs in the mid-90s, nighttime lows in the upper 60s. No rain is mentioned in this forecast. Conditions very dry. Fire danger very high. And stage one fire restrictions remain in place throughout the Tonto National Forest as well as all of Gila County. There's no building, maintaining, attending, or using a fire, campfire, or stove fire, including charcoal and briquettes, unless it's outside a structure that is provided by the Forest Service within a designated area. No smoking except within an enclosed vehicle or building, a recreation site. No discharging of a firearm, air rifle, or gas gun. And fireworks are never allowed in any national forest. Some exemptions do apply. Violators can possibly receive a fine of up to $5,000. So know before you go, visit the Tonto National Forest website for further info. And thanks for spending your day with Gila's KISS FM KQSS 101.9.

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A red flag warning in effect through Sunday. Globe, Miami, San Carlos, Roosevelt Lake, and the surrounding area. Partly cloudy overnight. Wind gusts of 15 to 20, even up to 35 miles per hour. But low around 75. Saturday, sunshine with a high near 97. Wind gusts from 15 to 20, even up to 35, 40 miles per hour. Saturday night, clear with a low around 73, windy. Sunshine on Sunday with a high near 95, wind gusts of 15 to 20, even up to 35, 40 miles per hour. Clear overnight on Sunday with a low around 70. As we get into your work week, mostly sunny days, clear nights, continued windy. Our daytime highs in the mid-90s, nighttime lows in the upper 60s. No rain is mentioned in this forecast. Conditions very dry. Fire danger very high. And stage one fire restrictions remain in place throughout the Tonto National Forest as well as all of Gila County. There's no building, maintaining, attending, or using a fire, campfire, or stove fire, including charcoal and briquettes, unless it's outside a structure that is provided by the Forest Service within a designated area. No smoking except within an enclosed vehicle or building, a recreation site. No discharging of a firearm, air rifle, or gas gun. And fireworks are never allowed in any national forest. Some exemptions do apply. Violators can possibly receive a fine of up to $5,000. So know before you go, visit the Tonto National Forest website for further info. And thanks for spending your day with Gila's KISS FM KQSS 101.9.

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Big black Mack truck with a smokestack pointed towards the sky and mud flaps. You know the kind. Chrome. I said, hey, little girl, you sure look nice. You wanna ride? I won't bite. She climbs inside and said, hell no.

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2: A red flag warning in effect through Sunday. Globe, Miami, San Carlos, Roosevelt Lake, and the surrounding area. Partly cloudy overnight. Wind gusts of 15 to 20, even up to 35 miles per hour. But low around 75. Saturday, sunshine with a high near 97. Wind gusts from 15 to 20, even up to 35, 40 miles per hour. Saturday night, clear with a low around 73, windy. Sunshine on Sunday with a high near 95, wind gusts of 15 to 20, even up to 35, 40 miles per hour. Clear overnight on Sunday with a low around 70. As we get into your work week, mostly sunny days, clear nights, continued windy. Our daytime highs in the mid-90s, nighttime lows in the upper 60s. No rain is mentioned in this forecast. Conditions very dry. Fire danger very high. And stage one fire restrictions remain in place throughout the Tonto National Forest as well as all of Gila County. There's no building, maintaining, attending, or using a fire, campfire, or stove fire, including charcoal and briquettes, unless it's outside a structure that is provided by the Forest Service within a designated area. No smoking except within an enclosed vehicle or building, a recreation site. No discharging of a firearm, air rifle, or gas gun. And fireworks are never allowed in any national forest. Some exemptions do apply. Violators can possibly receive a fine of up to $5,000. So know before you go, visit the Tonto National Forest website for further info. And thanks for spending your day with Gila's KISS FM KQSS 101.9.
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1: Well, I met this girl I swore was close to perfect. I could see the ring, the dress, and the whole nine yards. I had a country station on, and she reached and turned it. Said she couldn't stand the sound of a steel guitar. 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And old Chris Christopherson played the leading role. I said, "That's my man." 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

0: A red flag warning in effect through Sunday. Globe, Miami, San Carlos, Roosevelt Lake, and the surrounding area. Partly cloudy overnight. Wind gusts of 15 to 20, even up to 35 miles per hour. But low around 75. Saturday, sunshine with a high near 97. Wind gusts from 15 to 20, even up to 35, 40 miles per hour. Saturday night, clear with a low around 73, windy. Sunshine on Sunday with a high near 95. Wind gusts of 15 to 20, even up to 35, 40 miles per hour. Clear overnight on Sunday with a low around 70. As we get into your work week, mostly sunny days, clear nights, continued windy. Our daytime highs in the mid-90s, nighttime lows in the upper 60s. No rain is mentioned in this forecast. Conditions very dry, fire danger very high. And stage one fire restrictions remain in place throughout the Tonto National Forest as well as all of Gila County. There's no building, maintaining, attending, or using a fire, campfire, or stove fire, including charcoal and briquettes, unless it's outside a structure that is provided by the Forest Service within a designated area. No smoking except within an enclosed vehicle or building, a recreation site. No discharging of a firearm, air rifle, or gas gun. And fireworks are never allowed in any national forest. Some exemptions do apply. Violators can possibly receive a fine of up to $5,000. So know before you go, visit the Tonto National Forest website for further info. And thanks for spending your day with Gila's KISS FM KQSS 101.9.
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If you've been to Bullion Plaza, the 1920s era elementary school in Miami, then you've seen its resplendent displays and local stories. 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You don't have to know anything. 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The museum is open Wednesday through Saturday from 11 to 2. If you're interested, call 928-473-3700. 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

0: 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We have this from the Gila County Division of Emergency Management. As a result of the Steamboat Fire, which is south of Globe, and the Sycamore Fire, which is north of Globe, the Gila County Sheriff's Office and Gila County Emergency Management have recommended that the following areas be placed on a set mode on the Ready, Set, Go model. Dripping Springs, Lynx Ranch, Victory Cross Ranch, and Troy Ranch with the Steamboat Fire. And with the Sycamore Fire, north of Globe, MK Ranch, Griffin Ranch, and Haystack Ranch. Although these communities are not immediately threatened, the set notification is a preparatory measure. For further info, you can go to GilaCountyAZ.gov. In the event of an emergency, please call 911. 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
1: Gila County weather.
0: A red flag warning is in effect now through Sunday evening. Globe, Miami, San Carlos, Roosevelt Lake, and the surrounding area looking for mostly sunny, some high clouds, and haziness at times. Our daytime high will be in the mid to upper 90s. Nighttime lows in the 60s. We will see wind gusts of 20 to 25, even up to 30, 35 miles per hour. Very possible through Sunday evening. As we get into next week, Monday through Wednesday, mostly sunny days, clear nights, still windy at times, mid-90s for a daytime high, and nighttime lows in the 60s, and some wind gusts of 15 to 20, even up to 30 miles per hour. Conditions are very dry, no mention of rain in this forecast, and fire danger is very high. And stage one fire restrictions remain in place throughout the Tonto National Forest as well as all of Gila County. There's no building, maintaining, attending, or using a fire, campfire, or stove fire, including charcoal and briquettes, unless it's outside a structure that is provided by the Forest Service within a designated area. No smoking, except within an enclosed vehicle or building, a recreation site. No discharging of a firearm, air rifle, or gas gun. And fireworks are never allowed in any national forest. Some exemptions do apply. Violators can possibly receive a fine of up to $5,000. So know before you go, visit the Tonto National Forest website for further info. And thanks for spending your day with Gila's KISS FM, KQSS 101.9.
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This public service announcement is brought to you by your friends at KQSS. Do you have time to make a real difference in a child's life? CASA of Arizona, court-appointed special advocates, needs you. As a CASA volunteer, you'll help children living in foster care due to abuse or neglect by serving as an advocate before the court, getting to know the child and the struggles they face, so you can provide a real-world perspective of the child's situation that a judge might otherwise never hear. People from all backgrounds are welcome. 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If you'd like us to air your public service announcement, please email it to radio@kqss.net or mail it to KQSS Box 977, Miami, Arizona 85539.

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0: 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We have this from the Gila County Division of Emergency Management. As a result of the Steamboat Fire, which is south of Globe, and the Sycamore Fire, which is north of Globe, the Gila County Sheriff's Office and Gila County Emergency Management have recommended that the following areas be placed on a set mode on the Ready, Set, Go model. Dripping Springs, Lynx Ranch, Victory Cross Ranch, and Troy Ranch with the Steamboat Fire. And with the Sycamore Fire, north of Globe, MK Ranch, Griffin Ranch, and Haystack Ranch. Although these communities are not immediately threatened, the set notification is a preparatory measure. 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
1: Gila County weather.
0: A red flag warning is in effect now through Sunday evening. Globe, Miami, San Carlos, Roosevelt Lake, and the surrounding area looking for mostly sunny, some high clouds, and haziness at times. Our daytime high will be in the mid to upper 90s, nighttime lows in the 60s. We will see wind gusts of 20 to 25, even up to 30, 35 miles per hour. Very possible through Sunday evening. As we get into next week, Monday through Wednesday, mostly sunny days, clear nights, still windy at times, mid-90s for a daytime high and nighttime lows in the 60s, and some wind gusts of 15 to 20, even up to 30 miles per hour. Conditions are very dry, no mention of rain in this forecast, and fire danger is very high. And Stage 1 fire restrictions remain in place throughout the Tonto National Forest, as well as all of Gila County. There's no building, maintaining, attending, or using a fire, campfire, or stove fire, including charcoal and briquettes, unless it's outside a structure that is provided by the Forest Service within a designated area. No smoking, except within an enclosed vehicle or building, a recreation site. No discharging of a firearm, air rifle, or gas gun. And fireworks are never allowed in any national forest. Some exemptions do apply. Violators can possibly receive a fine of up to $5,000. So know before you go, visit the Tonto National Forest website for further info. And thanks for spending your day with Gila's KISS FM KQSS 101.9.
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In Miami, Divine Grace Church. 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

0: 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We have this from the Gila County Division of Emergency Management. As a result of the Steamboat Fire, which is south of Globe, and the Sycamore Fire, which is north of Globe, the Gila County Sheriff's Office and Gila County Emergency Management have recommended that the following areas be placed on a set mode on the Ready, Set, Go model. Dripping Springs, Lynx Ranch, Victory Cross Ranch, and Troy Ranch with the Steamboat Fire. And with the Sycamore Fire, north of Globe, MK Ranch, Griffin Ranch, and Haystack Ranch. Although these communities are not immediately threatened, the set notification is a preparatory measure. For further info, you can go to GilaCountyAZ.gov. In the event of an emergency, please call 911. 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
1: Gila County weather.
0: A red flag warning is in effect now through Sunday evening. Globe, Miami, San Carlos, Roosevelt Lake, and the surrounding area looking for mostly sunny, some high clouds, and haziness at times. Our daytime high will be in the mid to upper 90s, nighttime lows in the 60s. We will see wind gusts of 20 to 25, even up to 30, 35 miles per hour. Very possible through Sunday evening. As we get into next week, Monday through Wednesday, mostly sunny days, clear nights, still windy at times, mid-90s for a daytime high and nighttime lows in the 60s, and some wind gusts of 15 to 20, even up to 30 miles per hour. Conditions are very dry, no mention of rain in this forecast, and fire danger is very high. And stage one fire restrictions remain in place throughout the Tonto National Forest, as well as all of Gila County. There's no building, maintaining, attending, or using a fire, campfire, or stove fire, including charcoal and briquettes, unless it's outside a structure that is provided by the Forest Service within a designated area. No smoking, except within an enclosed vehicle or building, a recreation site. No discharging of a firearm, air rifle, or gas gun. And fireworks are never allowed in any national forest. Some exemptions do apply. Violators can possibly receive a fine of up to $5,000. So know before you go, visit the Tonto National Forest website for further info. And thanks for spending your day with Gila's KISS FM KQSS 101.9.
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0: 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We have this from the Gila County Division of Emergency Management. As a result of the Steamboat Fire, which is south of Globe, and the Sycamore Fire, which is north of Globe, the Gila County Sheriff's Office and Gila County Emergency Management have recommended that the following areas be placed on a set mode on the Ready, Set, Go model. Dripping Springs, Lynx Ranch, Victory Cross Ranch, and Troy Ranch with the Steamboat Fire. And with the Sycamore Fire, north of Globe, MK Ranch, Griffin Ranch, and Haystack Ranch. Although these communities are not immediately threatened, the set notification is a preparatory measure. For further info, you can go to GilaCountyAZ.gov. In the event of an emergency, please call 911. 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
1: Gila County weather.
0: A red flag warning is in effect now through Sunday evening. Globe, Miami, San Carlos, Roosevelt Lake, and the surrounding area looking for mostly sunny, some high clouds, and haziness at times. Our daytime high will be in the mid to upper 90s, nighttime lows in the 60s. We will see wind gusts of 20 to 25, even up to 30, 35 miles per hour. Very possible through Sunday evening. As we get into next week, Monday through Wednesday, mostly sunny days, clear nights, still windy at times, mid-90s for a daytime high and nighttime lows in the 60s, and some wind gusts of 15 to 20, even up to 30 miles per hour. Conditions are very dry, no mention of rain in this forecast, and fire danger is very high. And Stage 1 fire restrictions remain in place throughout the Tonto National Forest, as well as all of Gila County. There's no building, maintaining, attending, or using a fire, campfire, or stove fire, including charcoal and briquettes, unless it's outside a structure that is provided by the Forest Service within a designated area. No smoking, except within an enclosed vehicle or building, a recreation site. No discharging of a firearm, air rifle, or gas gun. And fireworks are never allowed in any national forest. Some exemptions do apply. Violators can possibly receive a fine of up to $5,000. So know before you go, visit the Tonto National Forest website for further info. And thanks for spending your day with Gila's Kiss FM KQSS 101.9.
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If you'd like us to air your public service announcement, please email it to radio@kqss.net or mail it to KQSS, Box 977, Miami, Arizona, 85539.

0: 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We have this from the Gila County Division of Emergency Management. As a result of the Steamboat Fire, which is south of Globe, and the Sycamore Fire, which is north of Globe, the Gila County Sheriff's Office and Gila County Emergency Management have recommended that the following areas be placed on a set mode on the Ready, Set, Go model. Dripping Springs, Lynx Ranch, Victory Cross Ranch, and Troy Ranch with the Steamboat Fire. And with the Sycamore Fire, north of Globe, MK Ranch, Griffin Ranch, and Haystack Ranch. Although these communities are not immediately threatened, the set notification is a preparatory measure. For further info, you can go to GilaCountyAZ.gov. In the event of an emergency, please call 911. 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
1: Gila County weather.
0: A red flag warning is in effect now through Sunday evening. Globe, Miami, San Carlos, Roosevelt Lake, and the surrounding area looking for mostly sunny, some high clouds, and haziness at times. Our daytime high will be in the mid to upper 90s, nighttime lows in the 60s. We will see wind gusts of 20 to 25, even up to 30, 35 miles per hour. Very possible through Sunday evening. As we get into next week, Monday through Wednesday, mostly sunny days, clear nights, still windy at times, mid-90s for a daytime high and nighttime lows in the 60s, and some wind gusts of 15 to 20, even up to 30 miles per hour. Conditions are very dry, no mention of rain in this forecast, and fire danger is very high. And Stage 1 fire restrictions remain in place throughout the Tonto National Forest, as well as all of Gila County. There's no building, maintaining, attending, or using a fire, campfire, or stove fire, including charcoal and briquettes, unless it's outside a structure that is provided by the Forest Service within a designated area. No smoking, except within an enclosed vehicle or building, a recreation site. No discharging of a firearm, air rifle, or gas gun. And fireworks are never allowed in any national forest. Some exemptions do apply. Violators can possibly receive a fine of up to $5,000. So know before you go, visit the Tonto National Forest website for further info. And thanks for spending your day with Gila's KISS FM KQSS 101.9.
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This public service announcement is brought to you by your friends at KQSS. 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

matter, this is the Cottonmouth in the Psycho Billy Cadillac. 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

0: 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We have this from the Gila County Division of Emergency Management. As a result of the Steamboat Fire, which is south of Globe, and the Sycamore Fire, which is north of Globe, the Gila County Sheriff's Office and Gila County Emergency Management have recommended that the following areas be placed on a set mode on the Ready, Set, Go model. Dripping Springs, Lynx Ranch, Victory Cross Ranch, and Troy Ranch with the Steamboat Fire. And with the Sycamore Fire, north of Globe, MK Ranch, Griffin Ranch, and Haystack Ranch. Although these communities are not immediately threatened, the set notification is a preparatory measure. For further info, you can go to GilaCountyAZ.gov. In the event of an emergency, please call 911. 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
1: Gila County weather.
0: A red flag warning is in effect now through Sunday evening. Globe, Miami, San Carlos, Roosevelt Lake, and the surrounding area looking for mostly sunny, some high clouds, and haziness at times. Our daytime high will be in the mid to upper 90s, nighttime lows in the 60s. We will see wind gusts of 20 to 25, even up to 30, 35 miles per hour. Very possible through Sunday evening. As we get into next week, Monday through Wednesday, mostly sunny days, clear nights, still windy at times, mid-90s for a daytime high and nighttime lows in the 60s, and some wind gusts of 15 to 20, even up to 30 miles per hour. Conditions are very dry, no mention of rain in this forecast, and fire danger is very high. And Stage 1 fire restrictions remain in place throughout the Tonto National Forest, as well as all of Gila County. There's no building, maintaining, attending, or using a fire, campfire, or stove fire, including charcoal and briquettes, unless it's outside a structure that is provided by the Forest Service within a designated area. No smoking, except within an enclosed vehicle or building, a recreation site. No discharging of a firearm, air rifle, or gas gun. And fireworks are never allowed in any national forest. Some exemptions do apply. Violators can possibly receive a fine of up to $5,000. So know before you go, visit the Tonto National Forest website for further info. And thanks for spending your day with Gila's KISS FM KQSS 101.9.
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Feeling lucky? Our Ladies Parish Hall on West Sullivan Street in Miami has bingo the first and third Tuesday of every month at 6 p.m. Doors open at 5, and there's a no-host snack bar to satisfy your hunger. Everyone is welcome per Arizona statute, but you must be over 18 to enter. 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

0: 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We have this from the Gila County Division of Emergency Management. As a result of the Steamboat Fire, which is south of Globe, and the Sycamore Fire, which is north of Globe, the Gila County Sheriff's Office and Gila County Emergency Management have recommended that the following areas be placed on a set mode on the Ready, Set, Go model. Dripping Springs, Lynx Ranch, Victory Cross Ranch, and Troy Ranch with the Steamboat Fire. And with the Sycamore Fire, north of Globe, MK Ranch, Griffin Ranch, and Haystack Ranch. Although these communities are not immediately threatened, the set notification is a preparatory measure. For further info, you can go to GilaCountyAZ.gov. In the event of an emergency, please call 911. 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
1: Gila County weather.
0: A red flag warning is in effect now through Sunday evening. Globe, Miami, San Carlos, Roosevelt Lake, and the surrounding area looking for mostly sunny, some high clouds, and haziness at times. Our daytime high will be in the mid to upper 90s, nighttime lows in the 60s. We will see wind gusts of 20 to 25, even up to 30, 35 miles per hour. Very possible through Sunday evening. As we get into next week, Monday through Wednesday, mostly sunny days, clear nights, still windy at times, mid-90s for a daytime high and nighttime lows in the 60s, and some wind gusts of 15 to 20, even up to 30 miles per hour. Conditions are very dry, no mention of rain in this forecast, and fire danger is very high. And stage one fire restrictions remain in place throughout the Tonto National Forest, as well as all of Gila County. There's no building, maintaining, attending, or using a fire, campfire, or stove fire, including charcoal and briquettes, unless it's outside a structure that is provided by the Forest Service within a designated area. No smoking, except within an enclosed vehicle or building, a recreation site. No discharging of a firearm, air rifle, or gas gun. And fireworks are never allowed in any national forest. Some exemptions do apply. Violators can possibly receive a fine of up to $5,000. So know before you go, visit the Tonto National Forest website for further info. And thanks for spending your day with Gila's Kiss FM KQSS 101.9.
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0: 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We have this from the Gila County Division of Emergency Management. As a result of the Steamboat Fire, which is south of Globe, and the Sycamore Fire, which is north of Globe, the Gila County Sheriff's Office and Gila County Emergency Management have recommended that the following areas be placed on a set mode on the Ready, Set, Go model. Dripping Springs, Lynx Ranch, Victory Cross Ranch, and Troy Ranch with the Steamboat Fire. And with the Sycamore Fire, north of Globe, MK Ranch, Griffin Ranch, and Haystack Ranch. Although these communities are not immediately threatened, the set notification is a preparatory measure. For further info, you can go to GilaCountyAZ.gov. In the event of an emergency, please call 911. 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
1: Gila County weather.
0: A red flag warning is in effect now through Sunday evening. Globe, Miami, San Carlos, Roosevelt Lake, and the surrounding area looking for mostly sunny, some high clouds, and haziness at times. Our daytime high will be in the mid to upper 90s. Nighttime lows in the 60s. We will see wind gusts of 20 to 25, even up to 30, 35 miles per hour. Very possible through Sunday evening. As we get into next week, Monday through Wednesday, mostly sunny days, clear nights, still windy at times, mid-90s for a daytime high, and nighttime lows in the 60s, and some wind gusts of 15 to 20, even up to 30 miles per hour. Conditions are very dry, no mention of rain in this forecast, and fire danger is very high. And stage one fire restrictions remain in place throughout the Tonto National Forest as well as all of Gila County. There's no building, maintaining, attending, or using a fire, campfire, or stove fire, including charcoal and briquettes, unless it's outside a structure that is provided by the Forest Service within a designated area. No smoking, except within an enclosed vehicle or building, a recreation site. No discharging of a firearm, air rifle, or gas gun. And fireworks are never allowed in any national forest. Some exemptions do apply. Violators can possibly receive a fine of up to $5,000. So know before you go, visit the Tonto National Forest website for further info. And thanks for spending your day with Gila's KISS FM, KQSS 101.9.
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The Gila Community Food Bank's goal is for no local resident to go hungry. Food insecurity extends beyond the unemployed and homeless. 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For more information on how you can help or be helped all year long, call 928-425-3639. 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
2: 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We have this from the Gila County Division of Emergency Management. As a result of the Steamboat Fire, which is south of Globe, and the Sycamore Fire, which is north of Globe, the Gila County Sheriff's Office and Gila County Emergency Management have recommended that the following areas be placed on a set mode on the Ready, Set, Go model. Dripping Springs, Lynx Ranch, Victory Cross Ranch, and Troy Ranch with the Steamboat Fire. And with the Sycamore Fire, north of Globe, MK Ranch, Griffin Ranch, and Haystack Ranch. Although these communities are not immediately threatened, the set notification is a preparatory measure. For further info, you can go to GilaCountyAZ.gov. In the event of an emergency, please call 911. 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
0: Gila County weather.
2: A red flag warning is in effect now through Sunday evening. Globe, Miami, San Carlos, Roosevelt Lake, and the surrounding area looking for mostly sunny, some high clouds, and haziness at times. Our daytime high will be in the mid to upper 90s, nighttime lows in the 60s. We will see wind gusts of 20 to 25, even up to 30, 35 miles per hour. Very possible through Sunday evening. As we get into next week, Monday through Wednesday, mostly sunny days, clear nights, still windy at times, mid-90s for a daytime high and nighttime lows in the 60s, and some wind gusts of 15 to 20, even up to 30 miles per hour. Conditions are very dry, no mention of rain in this forecast, and fire danger is very high. And stage one fire restrictions remain in place throughout the Tonto National Forest as well as all of Gila County. There's no building, maintaining, attending, or using a fire, campfire, or stove fire, including charcoal and briquettes, unless it's outside a structure that is provided by the Forest Service within a designated area. No smoking except within an enclosed vehicle or building, a recreation site. No discharging of a firearm, air rifle, or gas gun. And fireworks are never allowed in any national forest. Some exemptions do apply. Violators can possibly receive a fine of up to $5,000. So know before you go, visit the Tonto National Forest website for further info. And thanks for spending your day with Gila's KISS FM KQSS 101.9.
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2: 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We have this from the Gila County Division of Emergency Management. As a result of the Steamboat Fire, which is south of Globe, and the Sycamore Fire, which is north of Globe, the Gila County Sheriff's Office and Gila County Emergency Management have recommended that the following areas be placed on a set mode on the Ready, Set, Go model. Dripping Springs, Lynx Ranch, Victory Cross Ranch, and Troy Ranch with the Steamboat Fire. And with the Sycamore Fire, north of Globe, MK Ranch, Griffin Ranch, and Haystack Ranch. Although these communities are not immediately threatened, the set notification is a preparatory measure. For further info, you can go to GilaCountyAZ.gov. In the event of an emergency, please call 911. 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
0: Gila County weather.
2: A red flag warning is in effect now through Sunday evening. Globe, Miami, San Carlos, Roosevelt Lake, and the surrounding area looking for mostly sunny, some high clouds, and haziness at times. Our daytime high will be in the mid to upper 90s. Nighttime lows in the 60s. We will see wind gusts of 20 to 25, even up to 30, 35 miles per hour. Very possible through Sunday evening. As we get into next week, Monday through Wednesday, mostly sunny days, clear nights, still windy at times, mid-90s for a daytime high, and nighttime lows in the 60s, and some wind gusts of 15 to 20, even up to 30 miles per hour. Conditions are very dry, no mention of rain in this forecast, and fire danger is very high. And stage one fire restrictions remain in place throughout the Tonto National Forest as well as all of Gila County. There's no building, maintaining, attending, or using a fire, campfire, or stove fire, including charcoal and briquettes, unless it's outside a structure that is provided by the Forest Service within a designated area. No smoking except within an enclosed vehicle or building, a recreation site. No discharging of a firearm, air rifle, or gas gun. And fireworks are never allowed in any national forest. Some exemptions do apply. Violators can possibly receive a fine of up to $5,000. So know before you go, visit the Tonto National Forest website for further info. And thanks for spending your day with Gila's KISS FM, KQSS 101.9.
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5: Scientific research is necessary for the advancement

0: of society, but none of it would be possible without funding. And though the American government funds many projects, private companies and nonprofit organizations are the other main contributors. While it's necessary to fuel research, it can lead to some harmful results. In fact, Susan Greenhall's book, Soda Science: Making the World Safe for Coca-Cola, reveals how companies can influence the very research they fund. She says it's especially obvious when we look at the American diet.
1: Nutrition research has a long history of working intimately with industry. So for them, the idea that we need to push industry away is rather upsetting and disturbing and unacceptable. But what we need is better guidelines to address the kinds of relationships that are developed between industry and science and make sure that they're actually implemented.
0: Greenhall is an anthropologist and professor of Chinese Studies Emerita at Harvard University. She spent the last decade unraveling one specific case of industry influence within research, which involves the beverage giant Coca-Cola. While it's no secret now that sugary drinks contribute to weight gain, there was a time when Coke and other companies were successful at distracting the public from the true problem. To do this, they became intimately involved with exercise and nutrition research. In 1978, a top executive at Coca-Cola created the International Life Sciences Institute, or ILSI, a global nonprofit organization that published studies on nutrition and food safety.
1: And the first thing it did was get caffeine, which is a major component of caffeinated sodas. Most of our sodas are caffeinated. That's why they give us this vim and vigor. But way back in the 1970s, ILSI worked to get caffeine registered as generally recognized as safe, GRAS. And so then nobody could come and criticize Coke for having too much caffeine. ILSI was the perfect organization to help with the obesity problem.
0: The 1980s is often seen as the start of America's obesity epidemic. And though scientists had begun to research the issue, the NIH only labeled it as a disease in 1998, and the Surgeon General's call to action to prevent obesity didn't come until 2001.
1: And of course, the food industry, the soda industry, has been monitoring, is constantly monitoring the environment for threats to its profits. So the soda industry was way ahead of everybody else when it came to obesity. And in 1999, ILSI organized a meeting of CEOs of the top dozen or so food companies to sit down and strategize, how are we going to deal with this problem of rising obesity?
0: By this time, public health specialists were saying how harmful sugary drinks can be and began promoting the idea of a soda tax, similar to the ones placed on cigarettes. So at this secret meeting of CEOs, which only came to light in 2013, the initial idea to protect profits was for the soda industry to run a national public health program that focused on improving diet and increasing exercise.
1: The CEO said, no way, we're not touching our food recipes, anything about our food business. They already work perfectly, but we'll go with the exercise program. So in that meeting, ILSI decided that its only option, because ILSI is funded by the food industry, the only option in the obesity question is to promote exercise. And so starting at that moment, scientists associated with ILSI began working out a science, creating a science that started with a conclusion. Exercise is the answer. And then over the next few years, they built on it. They added more concepts, they added data, they added hypotheses, all geared towards supporting the preordained conclusion that exercise was the answer.
0: Which has had widespread, lasting effects. However, industry-friendly science is nothing new. In fact, a 2023 paper in JAMA Network Open reveals that industry involvement was very common in the 600 most cited clinical trials published after 2018, and the conclusions often favored the study sponsor. However, it's not always nefarious, and in most cases, this type of funding is a necessary part of research. But Greenhall's book digs into the ways factual data can be manipulated to favor a certain industry. In the case of Coca-Cola's obesity problem, she calls it soda science.
1: And its aim is not to find the best answer to the obesity problem. Its aim is to address the obesity question while being sure to protect profits on sugary sodas. There are many, many more. In fact, every research by public health specialists shows that every single industry that manufactures a product that's harmful to human health or the environment creates a science to protect that product, protect it from lawsuits, and to protect it from critical public health scholars who might want to look into its problems. It's pretty phenomenal.
0: Industries do this by using product defense firms. They employ scientists, engineers, lawyers, and public relations experts, all to keep products from being recognized as harmful.
1: And their goal is to work for companies that want this kind of distorted science that will protect their profits from critique. The big ones, there may be a handful, maybe 5 to 10 big product defense firms in the U.S.
0: And they're smart, because though Coke was influencing science to only look at how a lack of exercise is feeding into the obesity crisis, the data wasn't wrong. The research that was funded was still valuable, so is it really such a bad thing if we still got all of this knowledge on one side of the issue? Greenhall says that's the argument Ilse used as justification.
1: They said, well, everybody's studying dietary sources of obesity, so we're going to do something else. We're going to look at exercise. And so in a way, that's good. But on the other hand, what we really need is research that studies both diet and exercise within the same framework, within the same experiments, so we can see the relative importance of each one. Another downside of just studying exercise is that, especially when the scientists are very influential scientists, then readers of the scientific literature are those who are reading their newspapers, and they see articles focusing on the work of these famous scientists, and they only focus on exercise. They think, wow, exercise must be really important.
0: And though we've established that industry-funded research is extremely common, Greenhall wonders why so many prominent scientists willingly worked for such one-sided evidence.
1: What they did is they argued that we in the field of nutrition science, we need to work with industry to solve this problem. Obviously, the rapid rise in obesity is very deeply connected to what the food industry has been selling us for these many years. Without working with the food industry, we're never going to solve this. And so what goes unsaid is if we work with the food industry, we have to respect its fundamental interests or needs. One of those is no soda taxes. So over the years, through treating the question of soda taxes as a kind of taboo, these scientists never wrote about it in their articles, then they spread the idea that soda taxes were not necessary.
0: In 2007, a group of academic and industry investigators set out to solve the issue of scientific integrity and conflicts of interest in industry-funded research. However, this work was financially supported through educational grants from 10 of the biggest food companies, including Coca-Cola. The group settled on a list of 8 principles that Greenhall says can be deceiving.
1: If you take a close look at them, you see that they're not very binding, that they cover the easy issues, but they don't cover the difficult issues. Yes, we must learn to live with them, but we also need much better guidelines on how to make it happen in a way that's going to be ethical.
0: The rest of the world became familiar with this morally corrupt science in 2015 when Coca-Cola was outed for giving millions of dollars to a nonprofit that pushed the narrative that exercise can offset a bad diet. By this time, science had already proven that in reality, physical activity has a very minimal impact on weight, and a healthy lifestyle is mostly dictated by our diet.
1: Coke really was criticized by the public, by experts, by governmental people. So Coke drafted a whole new set of guidelines for how it was going to contribute to solving the obesity epidemic. In its new guidelines, it said it's not going to fund exercise, it's going to fund wellness projects. And it said that Coke itself will not give 50% or more for the funding for any one project.
0: But even after the scandal, Coke continues to be one of the world's largest beverage manufacturers.
1: We have short memories. But my bottom line is the industry has so much money, and so much of that money has been used to develop marketing strategies that work everywhere around the world, including, of course, in this country. And this field of science and the governmental public health community has just no way to compete with that. We just have to keep pointing out where problems exist, and we've had the wool pulled over our eyes, and try to keep that message in the public's eyes.
0: Greenhall's book, Soda Science, Making the World Safe for Coca-Cola, is available now wherever books are sold. You can find more information about Susan Greenhall and all of our guests on our website, radiohealthjournal.org. This segment originally aired in February 2025. Our executive producer is Amira Zaveri. I'm Kristen Farah.
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2: Whether you love hiking or are a restaurant enthusiast, many of us are familiar with mushrooms. But while black and white truffles are widely coveted, they pale in comparison to the accomplishments of their cousins. In fact, some of our most important medications are made using fungi.
6: The antibiotics are made by fungi, penicillins, cephalosporins, and a drug that many of the listeners will be using, which is the statins to lower cholesterol. These are made by fungi. They're natural products. The fungi just makes them, and we don't even understand why they make them, but we find them very helpful.
2: That's Dr. Arturo Casadevall, microbiologist and infectious disease expert at Johns Hopkins Bloomberg School of Public Health. He says fungi are fascinating because they create so many different products. The ones most people are familiar with are hallucinogens, like LSD.
6: Why would a fungus be making hallucinogens, you know? We don't really understand that. Is it so when an animal eats it, they get a hallucination and they don't eat the fungus again? We don't know, but they're remarkable in the number of molecules that they have. And some of these molecules are very powerful, from lowering your cholesterol to treating infections to giving you a bad trip.
2: Casa Deval says there's a lot we don't know about this kingdom. Even the pronunciation differs between communities. Experts estimate that we've documented about 10% of all fungal species that exist. Still, the little we do know of adds up to around 150,000 different types of fungus. This kingdom is extremely resilient. In fact, Casa Deval says that they tend to thrive even when everything else is devastated. Major catastrophes in Earth's history, like mass extinctions of plants and animals, have been immediately followed by a fungal bloom.
6: For example, when the meteorite killed the dinosaurs, the earth was devastated and there was a lot of plant matter. And it is now known that all that matter, you know, led to a major fungal bloom. So one of the paradoxes is that the fungi do well when everything does poorly. They can, because they tend to live on dead matter.
2: Which wouldn't be such a terrifying prospect if they weren't also adapting to be able to live inside us humans.
6: Most people worry about viruses. They worry about bacteria. They worry about malaria when they travel. But you don't hear people saying, I'm really worried about getting a fungal disease. They may worry about getting athlete's foot. They may worry about getting a nail infection. But people don't walk around worried that they're going to be brought down by a fungal disease unless they're immunocompromised. And the question is why? What makes you so special? After all, the fungi are killing the frogs, the bats, they're killing a lot of animals out there. And it turns out the bats are resistant in the summer when they're hot, but in the winter, they hibernate. And when their temperature drops, they become susceptible. So we're getting a tremendous amount of protection just walking around at our body temperature. Our body temperature keeps out most of the fungal kingdom. The fungal kingdom simply cannot tolerate.
2: Casa Duval's lab studied about 4,000 fungal species in order to find out at what temperature they could no longer grow. It turns out that many fungi do really well up until 30 degrees Celsius or 86 degrees Fahrenheit.
6: And that makes sense. The fungi live in the forest. But once you get above 30 degrees, the number of species drop dramatically with every degree. So by the time you get to 37 degrees, that's the centigrade or 98 degrees Fahrenheit, really about 6% of all fungal species could grow, which means that we could keep out more than 90% by just being at our temperature. So we don't think about it, but our temperature is really, it's a major defense mechanism.
2: And not just a deterrent, but possibly a major factor keeping us at the top of the food chain. Casa Duval would go as far as to argue that it's our body temperature that's allowed humanity to flourish.
6: Why are we here, the dominant animals, and why didn't we get a second reptilian age? You know, why didn't, for example, the reptiles recolonize the planet and you would have had reptiles all over again? And I have argued that it's our temperature. The fact that we are warm keeps out most of the fungal kingdom. We don't think about it. We walk through the day at 37 degrees or 98 degrees Fahrenheit, and yet that's enough to keep it. And I've argued that that fungal bloom selected for the small mammals. The small mammals had an advantage. So in that cataclysm, you had the small mammals reproduce more. And when the skies clear and the earth recovered, there were a lot more of them. And that's how we ended up with everything from whales to monkeys to us.
2: This is the reason we haven't had to worry about a fungal pandemic like the one depicted in HBO's hit show, The Last of Us. Fungi has had no reason to evolve to withstand our body temperature, but with global warming causing the Earth's ambient temperature to rise, Casa Duval thinks we should be paying more attention to this threat.
6: Growing at higher temperatures has downsides. You know, there's more damage as a result of replicative processes. It's a stressful environment. But if you're living in the ground, if you're living in the forest and the world is getting warmer, you really have two choices. You can die or you can adapt. So imagine an organism that can only grow, let's say, to, let's use the Fahrenheit scale, 93 degrees. And now we're getting all these summers in which there are days in which the temperature is going up to over 100 degrees. That organism is going to have to adapt or die. As it adapts, it will gain the capacity then to grow at 94, 95, 96, maybe 98 degrees. Then you're no longer protected.
2: A fungal pandemic would create unique challenges that we haven't seen before. Since certain species can produce hallucinogens, we could run into an illness that influences our thoughts and actions. There's currently a fungus found in rainforest that infects ants and essentially turns them into zombies to carry out its will.
6: It turns out that they climb up the tree and they die. And then this fungus puts out a fruiting body, which is like a little mushroom, a little thing that you see. And this thing just bursts. And by bursting on top of the tree, it showers the spores and it spreads. So they get a lot more dispersal than rather than if it did it on the ground.
2: Interestingly enough, there are a few cases throughout human history where we can see the effects of a fungal toxin. There are reports that during the Middle Ages in England, rye bread was contaminated with a type of fungus that causes convulsions, pain, and hallucinations. Thankfully, Casa Duval says that our scientists are as prepared as possible with the current research. Still, the fungi kingdom is vast and largely unexplored, meaning that a devastating surprise could be right around the corner.
6: It's an enormous kingdom, 6 million plus species, and everyone is different, and everyone will present new challenges. So we do have drugs. If we were confronted with a fungal emergency, I think that humanity has resources. We're not defenseless. But I think that if you want to continue to prepare, the best insurance is do more science. Learn more about this kingdom, because the more you know, the more you're likely to be prepared for the unknown.
2: His book, What If Fungi Win?, is available now wherever books are sold. You can find more information about Dr. Arturo Casadevall and all of our guests on our website, radiohealthjournal.org. For more behind the scenes, follow Radio Health Journal on Facebook, Instagram, and X. Our writer-producer is Kristen Farah. Our production manager is Jason Dickey. I'm Greg Johnson.
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15: Medical notes this week. Internal swelling in the female reproductive tract may be a hidden cause of infertility. Embryos are highly sensitive to environmental stressors like inflammation. New research in the journal Science Advances has found a correlation between low levels of progesterone and increased inflammation. These findings could pave the way for new treatments targeting inflammation-related fertility issues. Do you ever wish you could look at life a little differently? A new app could help you do this by tweaking your personality. New research in Nature Scientific Reports focuses on how users can enhance their natural curiosity to boost daily motivation. The app asks users to make small but intentional changes in their routines, like listening to a new podcast or experimenting with a new recipe. The researchers say that fostering this trait is important because curiosity directly contributes to positive life outcomes. Not all meditations are created equally. Mindfulness can help calm anxiety, but new research shows that specific strategies are better at treating different kinds of anxiety. An anxious, wandering mind needs a different calming approach than a racing heart or sweating hands. The research is published in the journal Neuroscience and Biobehavioral Reviews. And finally, fathers interact differently with sons and daughters. A study published in Behavioral Neuroscience shows that men with daughters are more attentive to their crying child. They also sing more often and are more likely to use emotional language. The fathers of sons use words more associated with power and achievement, like best, win, and super. The researchers say it's important for knowing how parents subconsciously interact with their kids. And that's Medical Notes this week. I'm Mayon Vosta Betancourt.
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19: 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We have this from the Gila County Division of Emergency Management. As a result of the Steamboat Fire, which is south of Globe, and the Sycamore Fire, which is north of Globe, the Gila County Sheriff's Office and Gila County Emergency Management have recommended that the following areas be placed on a set mode on the Ready, Set, Go model. Dripping Springs, Lynx Ranch, Victory Cross Ranch, and Troy Ranch with the Steamboat Fire. And with the Sycamore Fire, north of Globe, MK Ranch, Griffin Ranch, and Haystack Ranch. Although these communities are not immediately threatened, the set notification is a preparatory measure. For further info, you can go to GilaCountyAZ.gov. In the event of an emergency, please call 911. We will continue to keep you informed at KQSS 101.9 and KJ Radio AM 1240 FM 106.1.
20: Gila County weather.
19: A red flag warning is in effect now through Sunday evening. Globe, Miami, San Carlos, Roosevelt Lake, and the surrounding area looking for mostly sunny, some high clouds, and haziness at times. Our daytime high will be in the mid to upper 90s, nighttime lows in the 60s. We will see wind gusts of 20 to 25, even up to 30, 35 miles per hour. Very possible through Sunday evening. As we get into next week, Monday through Wednesday, mostly sunny days, clear nights, still windy at times, mid-90s for a daytime high and nighttime lows in the 60s, and some wind gusts of 15 to 20, even up to 30 miles per hour. Conditions are very dry, no mention of rain in this forecast, and fire danger is very high. And stage one fire restrictions remain in place throughout the Tonto National Forest, as well as all of Gila County. There's no building, maintaining, attending, or using a fire, campfire, or stove fire, including charcoal and briquettes, unless it's outside a structure that is provided by the Forest Service within a designated area. No smoking, except within an enclosed vehicle or building, a recreation site. No discharging of a firearm, air rifle, or gas gun. And fireworks are never allowed in any national forest. Some exemptions do apply. Violators can possibly receive a fine of up to $5,000. So know before you go, visit the Tonto National Forest website for further info. And thanks for spending your day with Gila's KISS FM KQSS 101.9.
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0: From Nebraska to Maryland, Alaska to Florida, this is American Radio Journal. On this edition, the Social Security Trust Fund is headed for insolvency in about 6 years. What can be done to head off a devastating cut in benefits? Charles Blahaus from the Mercatus Center at George Mason University is here with some answers. The Save America Act remains bottled up in the U.S. Senate. Scott Parkinson from the Club for Growth has the real story on a maneuver which could get the legislation over the finish line. Which of our nation's founding fathers had the biggest impact? Eric Boehm of Reason Magazine is here with his pick. And at one time, the Sunday newspaper was a family staple. Sadly, no more. Dr. Paul Kengor from the Institute for Faith and Freedom at Grove City College has this week's American Radio Journal commentary. I'm Loman Henry, and welcome to American Radio Journal. The Social Security Trust Fund is rapidly approaching insolvency, so what can be done to prevent that? We turn to Charles Blahaus. He is a senior research strategist at the Mercatus Center at George Mason University and previously served as special assistant to President George W. Bush and as executive director of the President's Commission to Strengthen Social Security. Charles, welcome back to American Radio Journal. Charles, we are going to focus more on what needs to be done, but just so our audience can understand the not only the scope, but the significance of the problem, where do we stand with Social Security and how much more time we have before the system becomes essentially insolvent?
1: Well, we have a big problem, and we are definitely running out of time to solve it. I would say that the amount of time we have is much less than you would think by just looking at the insolvency date, right? It's kind of like you go to your doctor and your doctor says, well, you've got a terminal disease, and by my calculations, it should kill you on such and such a date in 2033 or 2032 or 2034. What matters is not the specific date that he is or she is predicting, but rather whether you're treating the disease and whether it's still time to cure it. And we are getting past the point where it's curable simply because there has been so much delay and the problem has metastasized to a point where it's extremely difficult to resolve.
0: And that date looming, what, around 2031 or so, assuming nothing changes?
1: The trustees tend to refer to Social Security in shorthand by its hypothetical combined trust funds, which is kind of a fiction. The trust funds that Social Security has, it has two. Legally, they're separate, but to simplify, they tend to refer to them together. And in combination, they would be insolvent in 2034. Now, the earlier one, the Old Age and Survivors Trust Fund, that's what people think of as the retirement trust fund. That is projected to be insolvent in 2032. But again, that doesn't mean we have until 2032 to solve the problem. By then, the goose is basically cooked.
0: Well, what we're going to want to try to do, as you pointed out, is try to cure the disease rather than wait for the fatality to occur here, which, by the way, would be a significant cut in benefits for recipients. You have advised presidents. You have advised the Social Security system for many, many years now. I'm sure you've come up with some ideas as to what can be done to put Social Security back on sound economic footing. So, from your point of view, what steps do we need to take and how quickly do we need to take them?
1: Well, we need to take them as soon as possible. And I think the steps we need to take include a little of everything. We're going to have to moderate the growth of benefits. The formula in current law that automatically increases benefits each year is faster than you can sustain within a stable tax rate. That's been the main problem for a very long time. At this point, you probably can't solve it all by slowing the growth of benefits. You're going to need some additional tax revenues and some adjustments to eligibility ages as well. I think the main thing I would emphasize is that we've gone past the point where someone's subjective preferences matter all that much. So, for example, if you'd asked me this 30 years ago, I would have been able to rely on my subjective policy preferences and said, well, look, I would prefer that we not raise taxes to deal with this, but we can fix this with just a tweak to the rate of growth of benefits, and it would be pretty painlessly dealt with. But we're past that point, because if you look at the numbers now, if you say, well, suppose you'd rather do it by raising taxes, well, you'd need an increase in the taxes it's collecting of about one-third relative to what it's collecting now. Now, even the most left-leaning hypothetical Congress isn't going to be willing to raise taxes overnight, but the payroll tax amount by over a third. And similarly, on the benefit side, you need the equivalent of a 30% across-the-board cut in all future benefit claims. Now, even the most fiscally conservative Congress isn't going to be willing to cut benefits 30% across the board for everybody, rich and poor, starting tomorrow. So all the changes right now, they're so big that you just can't get them done in any realistic way by just relying on one lever or the other. So regardless of what your particular preference is, and I have mine and everybody has theirs, we're going to have to do a little of everything.
0: And what would be your preference?
1: I would first preface this by saying, I think we need a system that's fair. And you want a system that is treating people born at different times in comparable ways. Right now, part of the problem we have is under current law, if you're a boomer, if you're of the boomer generation, if you're a Gen Xer, then on average, you're taking more out of the system than you're putting in. The benefit formulas are promising more to you than your own tax contributions can finance, compounded by interest. Whereas if you are someone younger, coming into the system for the first time, if you pay everything promised to the boomers and the Gen Xers, there's only going to be enough left for you to pay about 85 cents left on the dollar, right? So if you try to fix this problem just by raising taxes, if you're just raising taxes on people coming into the workforce, you're going to pile on the injury on the generations who are already getting treated worst and let off the generations who are already getting treated relatively better. So I think it's very important just from a generational equity standpoint that we address the growth of benefits. I can't see any way that you come up with a generationally fair solution unless you have some of that. Right now, the current benefit formula is pegged to grow each year with the national average wage index that tends to run about 1% faster than price inflation on average each year. Now, if you compound something so it's growing 1% faster than inflation year after year after year, that adds up to a lot of compounding over time. And that's one of the big reasons that we have a shortfall. So that needs to be slowed down. Another big reason we have a shortfall is just demographics, right? We're living longer lives. We've got the baby boom generation, a big birth rate generation on the retirement rolls. So we got more people collecting benefits for longer fractions of their lives. The system has not remotely adjusted for these demographics, right? When Social Security was first established, you couldn't collect benefits till age 65, and we didn't live nearly as long. Now we collect benefits as early as age 62, and we're living a lot longer, right? So we've got to start adjusting that back in the other direction, or otherwise it's just not going to be realistic.
0: When was the last time that there was any increase in the Social Security payroll tax?
1: It's been a long time. Basically, there was an adjustment in 1983. Now, technically, that was an acceleration of a previously enacted increase, right? So they had put a schedule to increase the payroll tax to 12.4% in law before, and then when they were hitting the wall in 1983, they had to accelerate that. But that's the last time we made a significant change to it.
0: We have been talking with Charles Blahaus, who is a senior research strategist at the Mercatus Center, which, of course, is located at George Mason University. Charles, tell us a little bit about the Mercatus Center. Also, we've only barely touched the surface of this issue. You've written extensively on it. Where on the web can folks go to learn more?
1: Well, you can go to mercatus.org, mercatus.org. And we are a research center, academic research center, that is connected to George Mason University. And our stock in trade is basically, we have a lot of scholars who are devoted to advancing classical liberalism and studying the interrelationship between classical liberal principles and real-world challenges that we face. I work on a lot of federal budget issues, reflecting my background with the National Economic Council and the White House. But we have scholars dealing with it with a wide range of both economic and social issues from a classical liberal perspective.
0: Charles Blahaus of the Mercatus Center. Charles, as always, thank you for being with us.
1: Thanks for having me.
0: Scott Parkinson at the Club for Growth. He does keep an eye on major developments, major legislation that is before the Congress of the United States. We're going to talk a bit about that and some upcoming primary elections with Scott Parkinson. Scott, great to have you back.
1: Thanks for having me, Loman.
0: The Save America Act, Scott, it has been a major focus for President Donald Trump, certainly the conservative movement. It is the marquee legislation we'd all like to see get done, but has been sort of hung up in the U.S. Senate. We're seeing some maneuvering over there. Can you bring us up to date on where the Save America Act stands?
1: Well, first, let me just tell you guys what the Save America Act is. The bill passed the House of Representatives, was introduced by conservative champion Chip Roy, and what the bill did was it provided for requirement on voter ID in federal elections, as well as ensuring only U.S. citizens could vote in those elections. And so we passed that bill. President Trump said, hey, you know, here's some other popular 80-20 issues. Why don't we add in a prohibition on mail ballots? Why don't we add in a prohibition on transgender surgeries for children? Why don't we protect women in sports? And the bill got sort of loaded up a little bit. But the primary provisions have always been U.S. citizenship and voter ID for the Save America Act. And when we had this Votorama a few weeks ago in the United States Senate, there were some senators that wanted a show vote. And they wanted to show that this Save America Act could not pass. And so it was offered as an amendment, and it received 48 votes, and it went down. And it went down largely because of those additional provisions that were added from mail ballots, transgender surgeries, and protecting women in sports. I think those are common sense policies. However, it did go down in the Senate. And so Mike Lee said, well, hang on a second. That's not the exact bill that passed the House of Representatives. And the main criteria that we're looking for are those first two provisions with U.S. citizens voting and also voter ID. So he offered an amendment, and it got 50 votes. J.D. Vance would have been the tiebreaker, but this was all done through reconciliation, so the vote was set at a 60-vote threshold. For over 7 months, we've been talking at the Club for Growth alongside Mike Lee in the United States Senate about this idea of the talking filibuster and basically forcing Democrats to total exhaustion. And when they're no longer filibustering the bill, you can actually move to final passage when nobody is left to speak. This is different than the cloture rule, where you basically end debate with 60 votes. That's not what we're talking about doing. We're not trying to end debate with cloture. Instead, we're trying to end debate with exhaustion. This was the precedent prior to the cloture rule in the United States Senate that the United States of America operated under prior to the 1920s. And the cloture rule was then again updated in, I think, the 1960s. So the Senate has sort of operated under these different rules of what is known as the filibuster today with the cloture rule and what the filibuster was when the founding of America and the United States Senate was sort of less hyperpartisan, less red team, blue team, and more about this idea of debating policies on the floor, not sort of what Mike Lee calls the zombie filibuster where nobody is even there talking about the bill. And more recently, the United States Senate Republicans, they do a weekly lunch. And it's been widely reported that during a weekly lunch recently, a lot of these senators got really mad at Mike Lee because he's been fighting so hard to try to pass the Save America Act and got John Thune out there on TV saying, we don't have 60 votes for this thing. We don't have any Democrats that want to vote for it. Well, we understand that, but we do have 50 Republican sponsors, and we have J.D. Vance sitting in the presiding officer's chair as the president of the Senate, and he can actually break that tie and get this bill signed into law. The problem is doing this method of exhaustion would be hard. And it's only been done more recently with the Civil Rights Act. And I think that there would be a watershed moment here in the United States Senate where the American people would tune in to a real robust debate on voter ID and ensuring that our elections have integrity, providing for only U.S. citizens to be able to participate in those elections.
0: Well, we'll see how all this plays out. Meanwhile, as we look ahead in the month of July. We have one state in particular that has an interesting primary election. Can you briefly fill us in on what to expect in Arizona?
1: There you've got Congressman Andy Biggs against Congressman David Schweikert. Biggs has been supported by Club for Growth PAC. He's endorsed by President Donald Trump, and he also has sort of a local endorsement that matters. The TPUSA group that Charlie Kirk founded has been strong supporters of Andy Biggs, and they're based out of Arizona. And so Andy Biggs is going to run away with that election here coming up in a couple of weeks at the middle of July, July 21st, I believe. And we're really excited about that because Biggs is somebody that's had 100% on the club scorecard. He has been just a tremendous leader in the House Freedom Caucus. He even was the Senate president in the legislature in Arizona before he came to Washington, D.C. So he's got that experience and sometimes takes that strong experience when it comes to being an executive. And that's what the governor of Arizona needs. And so we're taking on Katie Hobbs, and we're going to make sure that Andy Biggs wins on November 3rd, despite the fact that Arizona is a toss-up state, despite the fact that we've lost repeatedly to sort of these socialist Democrats that are a wolf in sheep's clothing. They try to pretend like they're moderates, but they do anything but govern and legislate like moderates.
0: Scott Parkinson at the Club for Growth. Scott, a little bit more about the club, please.
1: Well, we are based out of Washington, D.C. We're united in the idea of economic freedom and liberty and opportunity. And if you want to learn more about the policies and candidates that we're supporting in 2026, visit us at clubforgrowth.org, where you can sign up and become a member for free.
0: Scott Parkinson at the Club for Growth. As always, Scott, we greatly appreciate your being with us. Thank you.
1: You're welcome.
0: America has many famous and impactful founding fathers. But Eric Boehm of Reason Magazine says one stands out above them all. Eric?
2: Who was the most exemplary founding father? Is it George Washington, the victorious general and reluctant political leader? Maybe Thomas Jefferson, the spirited philosopher who put America's ideals down on paper? Maybe it's Samuel Adams, the rebel who helped ignite the push for independence? It's a fun debate to have because there's really no right answer. Or maybe there is. Hi, folks. I'm Eric Boehm with Reason Magazine. We're just a few weeks away from the 4th of July and the 250th anniversary of the signing of the Declaration of Independence. And in the spirit of that important anniversary, we at Reason put together a really special issue. If you're a subscriber, it's already arrived in your mailbox. And if not, well, you'll be able to check it out online in the coming weeks. I think my favorite part of this issue is a debate among several staffers about who is the most essential, the most American, the most important founding father. You can check out my colleagues' answers to that question at reason.com. But I've got the microphone here, so this is my opportunity to make the case for my guy, for Benjamin Franklin, a man whose life was so extraordinary that he'd be remembered, he'd be worth remembering, even if the American Revolution had never happened and we were all sipping tea on July 4th and not caring about the date at all. So let's begin at the beginning. When Ben Franklin was just 17 years old, he did the most American thing imaginable. He ran away from home. Franklin left Boston. He abandoned an apprenticeship and he headed south to Philadelphia. Under the laws of the time, that made him technically a criminal and a fugitive. He arrived in his new city with little money, few connections, and no guarantee of success. But what he did have was a curiosity, an ambition, and an almost boundless belief that things could be made better. And that optimism would become the defining characteristic of his life. Franklin found work in a print shop, but he didn't stop there. While he was still a young man, he gathered friends and acquaintances into a discussion group that came to be known as the Leather Apron Club. They met to debate ideas, science, philosophy, ethics, politics. But the remarkable thing is that they didn't just talk, they acted. The members of that club helped establish Philadelphia's first lending library. They organized the city's first volunteer fire department. They created institutions to improve the lives of ordinary people. Today, I think we too often assume that every problem requires a government solution or maybe a major corporation or a billionaire philanthropist. But Franklin's example suggests another possibility. Sometimes people can just do things. You just get together and get stuff done. And that mindset followed Franklin throughout his whole life. He became a successful printer and publisher. His Poor Richard's Almanac became famous throughout the colonies for its practical wisdom. In publishing it, Franklin became a sort of American Aesop. And the sayings from Poor Richard's Almanac still carry a lot of meaning. Don't throw stones at your neighbors if your own windows are glass. Wish not to live long as to live well. Franklin understood that flourishing societies are built not only on laws and institutions, but on personal responsibility, on character and common sense. He understood that public liberty relies on private virtue. And while many founders are remembered, understandably, for their contributions to politics, Franklin's achievements go far beyond government. He was an inventor, a scientist, a writer, an entrepreneur, and yes, occasionally a politician and also the country's first postmaster general. Now, when you think of Ben Franklin, one of the first images that probably pops into your mind is that of him flying a kite during a thunderstorm trying to understand electricity. Historians actually debate whether that famous experiment ever actually happened, but there's no question that Franklin was fascinated by electricity and he was eager to understand the natural world around him. His work helped lead to the invention of the lightning rod, a simple device that has protected untold numbers of homes and churches and public buildings from devastating fires. Long before Franklin helped to build a nation, he was helping people protect their property from the dangers of nature. So his legacy isn't only a political one, it's a scientific one, an economic one, a civic one. In many ways, Franklin embodied the spirit of the Enlightenment, the belief that human beings could improve their world through reason and experimentation and cooperation. It's that same spirit that animated the American Revolution, too. Franklin, I think, embodied so much of what his country aspired to be. And one reason why Franklin is so compelling to me is that he's somebody who never finished learning. Even later in life, he remained fascinated by new discoveries and emerging technologies. At age 74, he wrote in a letter that he sometimes regretted being born so early because it meant that he would miss out on scientific advances of future generations. He even speculated about technologies that might someday allow people to move massive objects through the air with ease. Imagine that. A man born in 1706, imagining a future that sounds surprisingly like modern aviation, maybe even space travel. But that's who Franklin was. He was someone who was not looking backwards. He was always looking ahead. And that optimism extended beyond science. It shaped his views about society and human progress. Now, Franklin was not a perfect man like many figures of his era. He carries contradictions. He owned enslaved people earlier in his life, but later he became an advocate for abolition. I think that's really meaningful. It shows how his views evolved, his understanding deepened. What stands out to me about Ben Franklin is not that he was perfect, but that he was someone who was always trying to change and learn and grow. In our own time, I think it's easy to become just consumed by politics, the daily arguments, the endless headlines, the constant sense that everything depends on who wins the next election. But Ben Franklin's life puts everything in a different perspective. Yes, politics mattered to him. Of course, politics were important. They were important then, they're important now, but it was never the whole story. The libraries mattered, the inventions, the scientific discoveries, the businesses, the civic institutions, the friendships, the conversations, the experiments, the acts of creation, all of those things mattered too. If you had to sum all of this up in one sentence, I think I would say that Ben Franklin was an optimist. The same momentum that caused him to run away from home when he was 17 years old also animated the civic institutions that Franklin helped create and the nation that he helped to found. Franklin didn't always have it all figured out, but he never stopped trying. He was endlessly curious, and he invited others to chase that horizon, too. Franklin reminds us that history isn't driven only by governments. It's driven by people who decide to build something useful, people who remain curious, who keep learning, who look at an imperfect world and choose optimism over cynicism. And on this 250th anniversary of America, I think that's a message that we could all keep in mind. For Reason Magazine, I'm Eric Boehm.
0: There was a time when the Sunday newspaper was a highlight of the weekend and brought families together to read everything from news to comics. Sadly, it is a lost tradition, as we hear from Dr. Paul Kengor of the American Spectator on this American Radio Journal commentary.
3: I recently had a strange experience. Speaking to my college students, I received a room of blank stares when talking of the Sunday paper. I was lecturing on Cuba, with the subject being an infamous page one Sunday news story on Fidel Castro in the New York Times in February 1957. The story was notorious for how it had sugarcoated Fidel Castro and resurrected his movement. Castro is another topic, But as for my students, I try to convey to them how influential the Sunday newspaper was. That fact elicited more curiosity than what I said about the Cuban dictator. I explained the Sunday paper to them, or I tried to. I might as well have been describing a flying saucer. As many listeners here know, once upon a time, the Sunday paper was a staple of American life. My dad usually picked it up on Saturday evening or early Sunday morning, driving to the local grocery store, the Giant Eagle or Foodland in my neck of the woods, to pick it up with maybe some donuts. Sometimes we grabbed the paper after Mass on Sunday. On Sundays, there was usually a line at the express lane of folks nabbing the paper from stacks piled up in grocery carts in front of the registers. The black and white paper was striking for its color on the outside, namely the comic section, typically led by Charles Schulz's Peanuts, Bill Keane.

0: just the opening of the Sunday paper. I'm curious, do young people today even read comics anywhere? Inside the Sunday paper were inserts of all sorts, from Parade magazine to the indispensable TV guide. There was the likewise indispensable classified section, crucial to anyone job searching. There was the opinion commentary section, filled with editorials, op-eds, and local and syndicated columnists. There was the sports section, featuring on-site reporting of local beat reporters, plus columnists who offered commentary. I would often cut out with scissors photos from Pittsburgh Pirates and Steelers games. I also remember filling out and mailing in a box poll that had readers pick winners of football games. You could win a cash prize. So you would take the Sunday paper in hand and you'd pull it apart right away. Dad would read one section in his chair. My mom would read another at the kitchen table with her coffee. And a sibling would lay in the living room floor perusing another. All were engaged in the lost art of reading from a hard copy printed text. Ah, yes, the good old days. There's much more I could say about the Sunday paper, but alas, I'm limited in time and space. And that itself serves to contrast what a magnificent production the Sunday paper was. It surely comprised 100,000 plus words of text, which would be about the length of a 300 to 400 page book. One marvels at the manpower that went into this weekly effort. And one marvels, too, at what today's generation is missing. Their Sunday reading is their phone. Text messages, news alerts, and notifications, and whatever the blasted algorithm dishes to confirm their biases. To be sure, many newspapers still offer a Sunday or weekend edition. But sadly, too many young people are unaware of it. It's their loss, and it's a loss for our culture. 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
2: 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We have this from the Gila County Division of Emergency Management. As a result of the Steamboat Fire, which is south of Globe, and the Sycamore Fire, which is north of Globe, the Gila County Sheriff's Office and Gila County Emergency Management have recommended that the following areas be placed on a set mode on the Ready, Set, Go model. Dripping Springs, Lynx Ranch, Victory Cross Ranch, and Troy Ranch with the Steamboat Fire. And with the Sycamore Fire, north of Globe, MK Ranch, Griffin Ranch, and Haystack Ranch. Although these communities are not immediately threatened, the set notification is a preparatory measure. For further info, you can go to GilaCountyAZ.gov. In the event of an emergency, please call 911. 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
0: Gila County weather.
2: A red flag warning is in effect now through Sunday evening. Globe, Miami, San Carlos, Roosevelt Lake, and the surrounding area looking for mostly sunny, some high clouds, and haziness at times. Our daytime high will be in the mid to upper 90s, nighttime lows in the 60s. We will see wind gusts of 20 to 25, even up to 30, 35 miles per hour. Very possible through Sunday evening. As we get into next week, Monday through Wednesday, mostly sunny days, clear nights, still windy at times, mid-90s for a daytime high and nighttime lows in the 60s, and some wind gusts of 15 to 20, even up to 30 miles per hour. Conditions are very dry, no mention of rain in this forecast, and fire danger is very high. And stage one fire restrictions remain in place throughout the Tonto National Forest, as well as all of Gila County. There's no building, maintaining, attending, or using a fire, campfire, or stove fire, including charcoal and briquettes, unless it's outside a structure that is provided by the Forest Service within a designated area. No smoking, except within an enclosed vehicle or building, a recreation site. No discharging of a firearm, air rifle, or gas gun. And fireworks are never allowed in any national forest. Some exemptions do apply. Violators can possibly receive a fine of up to $5,000. So know before you go, visit the Tonto National Forest website for further info. And thanks for spending your day with Gila's KISS FM, KQSS 101.9.
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2: 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We have this from the Gila County Division of Emergency Management. As a result of the Steamboat Fire, which is south of Globe, and the Sycamore Fire, which is north of Globe, the Gila County Sheriff's Office and Gila County Emergency Management have recommended that the following areas be placed on a set mode on the Ready, Set, Go model. Dripping Springs, Lynx Ranch, Victory Cross Ranch, and Troy Ranch with the Steamboat Fire. And with the Sycamore Fire, north of Globe, MK Ranch, Griffin Ranch, and Haystack Ranch. Although these communities are not immediately threatened, the set notification is a preparatory measure. For further info, you can go to GilaCountyAZ.gov. In the event of an emergency, please call 911. 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
0: Gila County weather.
2: A red flag warning is in effect now through Sunday evening. Globe, Miami, San Carlos, Roosevelt Lake, and the surrounding area looking for mostly sunny, some high clouds, and haziness at times. Our daytime high will be in the mid to upper 90s, nighttime lows in the 60s. We will see wind gusts of 20 to 25, even up to 30, 35 miles per hour. Very possible through Sunday evening. As we get into next week, Monday through Wednesday, mostly sunny days, clear nights, still windy at times, mid-90s for a daytime high and nighttime lows in the 60s, and some wind gusts of 15 to 20, even up to 30 miles per hour. Conditions are very dry, no mention of rain in this forecast, and fire danger is very high. And stage one fire restrictions remain in place throughout the Tonto National Forest, as well as all of Gila County. There's no building, maintaining, attending, or using a fire, campfire, or stove fire, including charcoal and briquettes, unless it's outside a structure that is provided by the Forest Service within a designated area. No smoking, except within an enclosed vehicle or building, a recreation site. No discharging of a firearm, air rifle, or gas gun. And fireworks are never allowed in any national forest. Some exemptions do apply. Violators can possibly receive a fine of up to $5,000. So know before you go, visit the Tonto National Forest website for further info. And thanks for spending your day with Gila's Kiss FM KQSS 101.9.
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What's that woman? Oh, spend on me. Let's clap along now. Come on. Can't you see? Make some racket. Can't you see? Sounding good. What's that?

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2: 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We have this from the Gila County Division of Emergency Management. As a result of the Steamboat Fire, which is south of Globe, and the Sycamore Fire, which is north of Globe, the Gila County Sheriff's Office and Gila County Emergency Management have recommended that the following areas be placed on a set mode on the Ready, Set, Go model. Dripping Springs, Lynx Ranch, Victory Cross Ranch, and Troy Ranch with the Steamboat Fire. And with the Sycamore Fire, north of Globe, MK Ranch, Griffin Ranch, and Haystack Ranch. Although these communities are not immediately threatened, the set notification is a preparatory measure. For further info, you can go to GilaCountyAZ.gov. 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
1: Gila County weather.
2: A red flag warning is in effect now through Sunday evening. Globe, Miami, San Carlos, Roosevelt Lake, and the surrounding area looking for mostly sunny, some high clouds, and haziness at times. Our daytime high will be in the mid to upper 90s, nighttime lows in the 60s. We will see wind gusts of 20 to 25, even up to 30, 35 miles per hour. Very possible through Sunday evening. As we get into next week, Monday through Wednesday, mostly sunny days, clear nights, still windy at times, mid-90s for a daytime high and nighttime lows in the 60s, and some wind gusts of 15 to 20, even up to 30 miles per hour. Conditions are very dry, no mention of rain in this forecast, and fire danger is very high. And stage one fire restrictions remain in place throughout the Tonto National Forest, as well as all of Gila County. There's no building, maintaining, attending, or using a fire, campfire, or stove fire, including charcoal and briquettes, unless it's outside a structure that is provided by the Forest Service within a designated area. No smoking, except within an enclosed vehicle or building, a recreation site. No discharging of a firearm, air rifle, or gas gun. And fireworks are never allowed in any national forest. Some exemptions do apply. Violators can possibly receive a fine of up to $5,000. So know before you go, visit the Tonto National Forest website for further info. And thanks for spending your day with Gila's KISS FM, KQSS 101.9.
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2: 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We have this from the Gila County Division of Emergency Management. As a result of the Steamboat Fire, which is south of Globe, and the Sycamore Fire, which is north of Globe, the Gila County Sheriff's Office and Gila County Emergency Management have recommended that the following areas be placed on a set mode on the Ready, Set, Go model. Dripping Springs, Lynx Ranch, Victory Cross Ranch, and Troy Ranch with the Steamboat Fire. And with the Sycamore Fire, north of Globe, MK Ranch, Griffin Ranch, and Haystack Ranch. Although these communities are not immediately threatened, the set notification is a preparatory measure. For further info, you can go to GilaCountyAZ.gov. In the event of an emergency, please call 911. We will continue to keep you informed at KQSS 101.9 and KJ Radio AM 1240 FM 106.1.
0: Gila County weather.
2: A red flag warning is in effect now through Sunday evening. Globe, Miami, San Carlos, Roosevelt Lake, and the surrounding area looking for mostly sunny, some high clouds, and haziness at times. Our daytime high will be in the mid to upper 90s, nighttime lows in the 60s. We will see wind gusts of 20 to 25, even up to 30, 35 miles per hour. Very possible through Sunday evening. As we get into next week, Monday through Wednesday, mostly sunny days, clear nights, still windy at times, mid-90s for a daytime high and nighttime lows in the 60s, and some wind gusts of 15 to 20, even up to 30 miles per hour. Conditions are very dry, no mention of rain in this forecast, and fire danger is very high. And stage one fire restrictions remain in place throughout the Tonto National Forest, as well as all of Gila County. There's no building, maintaining, attending, or using a fire, campfire, or stove fire, including charcoal and briquettes, unless it's outside a structure that is provided by the Forest Service within a designated area. No smoking, except within an enclosed vehicle or building, a recreation site. No discharging of a firearm, air rifle, or gas gun. And fireworks are never allowed in any national forest. Some exemptions do apply. Violators can possibly receive a fine of up to $5,000. So know before you go, visit the Tonto National Forest website for further info. And thanks for spending your day with Gila's KISS FM, KQSS 101.9.
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The National Weather Service predicts higher than average temperatures, though even at average, don't expect to see any daytime highs below the 90s until about October. But we Arizonans are used to that, right? Largely because we understand the need for great air conditioning. And in Globe, you're lucky, because even if your system isn't up to snuff, you've got just-in-time heating and cooling to make everything all right. 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

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Said, it looks to me like they've all gone wild. It was peaceful back when I was a child. Well, man, could it be that the girls and boys

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Son, that's when people fight and die. A little boy of three says, Daddy, why? Young man of 17 in Sunday school, being taught the golden rule. And by the time another year's gone around, it may be his turn to lay his life down.

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The man looked down at his long hair, and although the young man solemnly swore, nobody seemed to hear anymore. And it didn't really matter if the truth was there. It was the cut of his clothes and the length of his hair. And the lonely voice of youth cries, what is truth? The young girl dancing to the latest beat has found new ways to move her feet. The young man speaking in the city square is trying to tell somebody that he cares. Yeah, the ones that you're calling wild are gonna be the leaders in a little while. This old world's waking

0: truth. And the lonely voice of youth cries, what is truth?
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2: 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We have this from the Gila County Division of Emergency Management. As a result of the Steamboat Fire, which is south of Globe, and the Sycamore Fire, which is north of Globe, the Gila County Sheriff's Office and Gila County Emergency Management have recommended that the following areas be placed on a set mode on the Ready, Set, Go model. Dripping Springs, Lynx Ranch, Victory Cross Ranch, and Troy Ranch with the Steamboat Fire. And with the Sycamore Fire, north of Globe, MK Ranch, Griffin Ranch, and Haystack Ranch. Although these communities are not immediately threatened, the set notification is a preparatory measure. For further info, you can go to GilaCountyAZ.gov. In the event of an emergency, please call 911. 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
1: Gila County weather.
2: A red flag warning is in effect now through Sunday evening. Globe, Miami, San Carlos, Roosevelt Lake, and the surrounding area looking for mostly sunny, some high clouds, and haziness at times. Our daytime high will be in the mid to upper 90s, nighttime lows in the 60s. We will see wind gusts of 20 to 25, even up to 30, 35 miles per hour. Very possible through Sunday evening. As we get into next week, Monday through Wednesday, mostly sunny days, clear nights, still windy at times, mid-90s for a daytime high and nighttime lows in the 60s, and some wind gusts of 15 to 20, even up to 30 miles per hour. Conditions are very dry, no mention of rain in this forecast, and fire danger is very high. And stage one fire restrictions remain in place throughout the Tonto National Forest, as well as all of Gila County. There's no building, maintaining, attending, or using a fire, campfire, or stove fire, including charcoal and briquettes, unless it's outside a structure that is provided by the Forest Service within a designated area. No smoking, except within an enclosed vehicle or building, a recreation site. No discharging of a firearm, air rifle, or gas gun. And fireworks are never allowed in any national forest. Some exemptions do apply. Violators can possibly receive a fine of up to $5,000. So know before you go, visit the Tonto National Forest website for further info. And thanks for spending your day with Gila's Kiss FM KQSS 101.9.
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If you've been to Bullion Plaza, the 1920s era elementary school in Miami, then you've seen its resplendent displays and local stories. 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You don't have to know anything. 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If you're interested, call 928-473-3700. 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
2: 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We have this from the Gila County Division of Emergency Management. As a result of the Steamboat Fire, which is south of Globe, and the Sycamore Fire, which is north of Globe, the Gila County Sheriff's Office and Gila County Emergency Management have recommended that the following areas be placed on a set mode on the Ready, Set, Go model. Dripping Springs, Lynx Ranch, Victory Cross Ranch, and Troy Ranch with the Steamboat Fire. And with the Sycamore Fire, north of Globe, MK Ranch, Griffin Ranch, and Haystack Ranch. Although these communities are not immediately threatened, the set notification is a preparatory measure. For further info, you can go to GilaCountyAZ.gov. In the event of an emergency, please call 911. 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
0: Gila County weather.
2: A red flag warning is in effect now through Sunday evening. Globe, Miami, San Carlos, Roosevelt Lake, and the surrounding area looking for mostly sunny, some high clouds, and haziness at times. Our daytime high will be in the mid to upper 90s, nighttime lows in the 60s. We will see wind gusts of 20 to 25, even up to 30, 35 miles per hour. Very possible through Sunday evening. As we get into next week, Monday through Wednesday, mostly sunny days, clear nights, still windy at times, mid-90s for a daytime high and nighttime lows in the 60s, and some wind gusts of 15 to 20, even up to 30 miles per hour. Conditions are very dry, no mention of rain in this forecast, and fire danger is very high. And stage one fire restrictions remain in place throughout the Tonto National Forest as well as all of Gila County. There's no building, maintaining, attending, or using a fire, campfire, or stove fire, including charcoal and briquettes, unless it's outside a structure that is provided by the Forest Service within a designated area. No smoking except within an enclosed vehicle or building, a recreation site. No discharging of a firearm, air rifle, or gas gun. And fireworks are never allowed in any national forest. Some exemptions do apply. Violators can possibly receive a fine of up to $5,000. So know before you go, visit the Tonto National Forest website for further info. And thanks for spending your day with Gila's KISS FM KQSS 101.9.
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This public service announcement is brought to you by your friends at KQSS. Do you have time to make a real difference in a child's life? CASA of Arizona, court-appointed special advocates, needs you. 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
2: 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We have this from the Gila County Division of Emergency Management. As a result of the Steamboat Fire, which is south of Globe, and the Sycamore Fire, which is north of Globe, the Gila County Sheriff's Office and Gila County Emergency Management have recommended that the following areas be placed on a set mode on the Ready, Set, Go model. Dripping Springs, Lynx Ranch, Victory Cross Ranch, and Troy Ranch with the Steamboat Fire. And with the Sycamore Fire, north of Globe, MK Ranch, Griffin Ranch, and Haystack Ranch. Although these communities are not immediately threatened, the set notification is a preparatory measure. For further info, you can go to GilaCountyAZ.gov. In the event of an emergency, please call 911. 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
0: Gila County weather.
2: A red flag warning is in effect now through Sunday evening. Globe, Miami, San Carlos, Roosevelt Lake, and the surrounding area looking for mostly sunny, some high clouds, and haziness at times. Our daytime high will be in the mid to upper 90s, nighttime lows in the 60s. We will see wind gusts of 20 to 25, even up to 30, 35 miles per hour. Very possible through Sunday evening. As we get into next week, Monday through Wednesday, mostly sunny days, clear nights, still windy at times, mid-90s for a daytime high and nighttime lows in the 60s, and some wind gusts of 15 to 20, even up to 30 miles per hour. Conditions are very dry, no mention of rain in this forecast, and fire danger is very high. And stage one fire restrictions remain in place throughout the Tonto National Forest as well as all of Gila County. There's no building, maintaining, attending, or using a fire, campfire, or stove fire, including charcoal and briquettes, unless it's outside a structure that is provided by the Forest Service within a designated area. No smoking, except within an enclosed vehicle or building, a recreation site. No discharging of a firearm, air rifle, or gas gun. And fireworks are never allowed in any national forest. Some exemptions do apply. Violators can possibly receive a fine of up to $5,000. So know before you go, visit the Tonto National Forest website for further info. And thanks for spending your day with Gila's KISS FM KQSS 101.9.
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The Homeless Coalition can use your help in their mission to provide food, clothing, and referrals to the homeless in Globe, Miami. 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In Miami, Divine Grace Church. 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
2: 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We have this from the Gila County Division of Emergency Management. As a result of the Steamboat Fire, which is south of Globe, and the Sycamore Fire, which is north of Globe, the Gila County Sheriff's Office and Gila County Emergency Management have recommended that the following areas be placed on a set mode on the Ready, Set, Go model. Dripping Springs, Lynx Ranch, Victory Cross Ranch, and Troy Ranch with the Steamboat Fire. And with the Sycamore Fire, north of Globe, MK Ranch, Griffin Ranch, and Haystack Ranch. Although these communities are not immediately threatened, the set notification is a preparatory measure. For further info, you can go to GilaCountyAZ.gov. In the event of an emergency, please call 911. 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
0: Gila County weather.
2: A red flag warning is in effect now through Sunday evening. Globe, Miami, San Carlos, Roosevelt Lake, and the surrounding area looking for mostly sunny, some high clouds, and haziness at times. Our daytime high will be in the mid to upper 90s, nighttime lows in the 60s. We will see wind gusts of 20 to 25, even up to 30, 35 miles per hour. Very possible through Sunday evening. As we get into next week, Monday through Wednesday, mostly sunny days, clear nights, still windy at times, mid-90s for a daytime high and nighttime lows in the 60s, and some wind gusts of 15 to 20, even up to 30 miles per hour. Conditions are very dry, no mention of rain in this forecast, and fire danger is very high. And stage one fire restrictions remain in place throughout the Tonto National Forest, as well as all of Gila County. There's no building, maintaining, attending, or using a fire, campfire, or stove fire, including charcoal and briquettes, unless it's outside a structure that is provided by the Forest Service within a designated area. No smoking, except within an enclosed vehicle or building, a recreation site. No discharging of a firearm, air rifle, or gas gun. And fireworks are never allowed in any national forest. Some exemptions do apply. Violators can possibly receive a fine of up to $5,000. So know before you go, visit the Tonto National Forest website for further info. And thanks for spending your day with Gila's KISS FM, KQSS 101.9.
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2: 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We have this from the Gila County Division of Emergency Management. As a result of the Steamboat Fire, which is south of Globe, and the Sycamore Fire, which is north of Globe, the Gila County Sheriff's Office and Gila County Emergency Management have recommended that the following areas be placed on a set mode on the Ready, Set, Go model. Dripping Springs, Lynx Ranch, Victory Cross Ranch, and Troy Ranch with the Steamboat Fire. And with the Sycamore Fire, north of Globe, MK Ranch, Griffin Ranch, and Haystack Ranch. Although these communities are not immediately threatened, the set notification is a preparatory measure. For further info, you can go to GilaCountyAZ.gov. In the event of an emergency, please call 911. 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
1: Gila County weather.
2: A red flag warning is in effect now through Sunday evening. Globe, Miami, San Carlos, Roosevelt Lake, and the surrounding area looking for mostly sunny, some high clouds, and haziness at times. Our daytime high will be in the mid to upper 90s, nighttime lows in the 60s. We will see wind gusts of 20 to 25, even up to 30, 35 miles per hour. Very possible through Sunday evening. As we get into next week, Monday through Wednesday, mostly sunny days, clear nights, still windy at times, mid-90s for a daytime high and nighttime lows in the 60s, and some wind gusts of 15 to 20, even up to 30 miles per hour. Conditions are very dry, no mention of rain in this forecast, and fire danger is very high. And stage one fire restrictions remain in place throughout the Tonto National Forest, as well as all of Gila County. There's no building, maintaining, attending, or using a fire, campfire, or stove fire, including charcoal and briquettes, unless it's outside a structure that is provided by the Forest Service within a designated area. No smoking, except within an enclosed vehicle or building, a recreation site. No discharging of a firearm, air rifle, or gas gun. And fireworks are never allowed in any national forest. Some exemptions do apply. Violators can possibly receive a fine of up to $5,000. So know before you go, visit the Tonto National Forest website for further info. And thanks for spending your day with Gila's Kiss FM KQSS 101.9.
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The National Weather Service predicts higher than average temperatures, though even at average, don't expect to see any daytime highs below the 90s until about October. But we Arizonans are used to that, right? Largely because we understand the need for great air conditioning. 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Just-in-time heating and cooling is still right here, ready to save you. The difference is you may be sweltering and suffering until they do, and if you need parts, well, that could take some time. But if anyone can end your misery quickly and professionally, like the name says, just-in-time, it's just-in-time heating and cooling. Keep this number handy, 928-812-5616. That's 928-812-5616. 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You're going to be impressed. Whether it's cooling or heating or that often overlooked but silently hazardous need for duct cleaning, Justintime does it right. 928-812-5616. No matter what's going on outside, you'll be relaxing inside with just-in-time heating and cooling. Call 928-812-5616.

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The Spina Bifida Association is creating a future where this is more than just possible, it's inevitable. They're advancing clinical care and shaping innovative research. 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That's sbaa.org. If you'd like us to air your public service announcement, please email it to radio@kqss.net or mail it to KQSS Box 977, Miami, Arizona 85539.

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